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Thank you, Ozzy. You're with the Classic Rock Station, 96.1 KSL. It is so fun when there's a big event happening in the city. Like, we've got the NCAA Track and Field Championships going on. There is just an exciting vibe at Hayward Field. So go Ducks!

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Deep Purple just announced a show at Royal Albert Hall. It's one night only. This is the kind of thing you go like, ah, wish I could. It's Roger Glover and Ian Paice and Ian Gillan all performing in November. So maybe you got some extra ching. 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

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If you have a chance to check out Motley Crue with Tessa and Extreme, they're coming our way in September, Cascades Amphitheater, wonderful venue. And I just peeked. There are seats available, and ticket prices seem really fair, like $90, and you're kind of close to the stage. But go have a look, see Motley Crue while you can, because they're saying this is it. Not necessarily forever, but they're going to take a year off for sure.

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The Eugene Emeralds are at home. They're playing at PK Park through Sunday, taking on Spokane. And every night there's a different theme. It's so fun. So fun to go to support the Eugene Emeralds at a home game, but also great to listen on the radio. We've got 95.3 The Score. That's the home of the Eugene Emeralds. It's our sister station, so we like to give them a plug. So good luck. Go Ems.

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8: A better life with Dr. Sanjay Gupta.
9: We've talked a lot about measles over the past year, but mumps has largely flown under the radar, even though it's been making a bit of a comeback as well. That's because fewer people are getting the MMR vaccine, which stands for measles, mumps, and rubella. The vaccine's been around for decades. It is effective. It is safe. What makes mumps outbreaks difficult to contain is that symptoms usually don't appear for 2 to 3 weeks after someone's been exposed, and that can make it hard to pin down where that exposure took place. And someone who is infected can transmit the virus to someone else before they are symptomatic. If you get sick, which could manifest like a run-of-the-mill respiratory virus or the telltale swelling of your cheeks and jaw, all you can really do at that point is to treat the symptoms and also isolate yourself so you don't infect anyone else. I'm Dr. Sanjay Gupta, helping you live a better life.
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0: Pink Floyd on the Classic Rock Station, 96.1 KZL. Hey, you have a chance to see the Floydian Slips. 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

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Hey, it's Lisa Miller. Always fun hanging out with you. Coming up, Steve Gorman and He Rocks You next.

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0: 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Eugene, a Cumulus Media Station. The best part of the day begins now. It's time to get your rock on with Steve Gorman and April Rose. It's Steve Gorman Rocks. Welcome to the show.
1: All hands on deck. Ramming speed. Valhalla, we are coming.
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0: Van Halen running with the devil on Steve Gorman Rocks. And what if they'd written jogging with the devil? You know, because in the late 70s, April, jogging became like a craze. It was a new thing
1: right.
0: in 1977. You know, it might have actually worked better, jogging with the devil.
1: Or power walking. I feel like that's kind of strong.
0: Sure. I mean, they could have rewritten the song for different parts of the world. Back then in India, yoga with the devil would have been a hit.
1: I like that. Okay. I'm feeling this.
0: Tai Chi with the devil.
1: We could do spinoffs, all different spinoffs. Re-release this song.
0: For the Southern Florida audience, Hi-Li with the devil. You know, you could have done all sorts
1: what?
0: Of things.
1: Hi-Li?
0: Hi-Li, the game they only play in the south part of Florida, like Miami.
1: I have never heard of that before. What is it?
0: Okay, it's spelled J-A-I-A-L-I-A-I, but it's pronounced Hi-Li. It's a bizarre game. There's a ball. There's a weird-looking racket. They have little helmets. They kind of look like jockeys.
1: Okay.
0: I don't know. It makes no sense to
1: Probably some alligators in there. I feel ya. I'm going to look this up.
0: While you're looking that up, I'm going to play Guns N' Roses. You could be mine.

0: Now it's time for a
1: Wait, That's True
0: Fact, brought to you by Steve Gorman Rocks. Dolly Parton once entered a Dolly Parton look-alike contest and got last place. Yes, that's true. And this is Steve Gorman Rocks.

0: Pink Floyd, Dark Side of the Moon's Time on Steve Gorman Rocks. 1973, Pink Floyd released their eighth studio album, and that was the first one that really blew up. Imagine that. Seven albums released before you really hit the big time. Man, the music industry used to actually look out for its artists. Oh, you need more time? You want to make three more records after the first four stiffed? Sure, go for it. And by the way, that's the result. You let artists find themselves, you support them, and then when they finally have the record that's going to connect, you market it, you promote it, you do the job. Pink Floyd, seven albums of slow build, and then boom, the explosion. The rest of the decade, pretty great for Pink Floyd. It's not like they weren't ready. You know what I mean? Sometimes a band has a huge debut or second album and they can't follow it up. Pink Floyd, no. By the time they hit the big time, they were ready to stay at the big time.
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Led Zeppelin took exactly 4 songs on their debut album to show the world we can get as weird as you like. Dazed and Confused.

Led Zeppelin, Dazed and Confused on Steve Gorman Rocks. Probably the most played rock band in classic rock radio history, or certainly one of them, is Led Zeppelin. Another band that there's no such thing as too much of is Lynyrd Skynyrd, a band whose debut album really took most of the pressure off of them. It was like, oh, by the way, here's a fully formed band that's as good as any band on the planet, and they're ready to roll. In case anyone thought their second album might fall short of the promise of the first, no, not really a problem, because Second Helping was released with this single, Sweet Home Alabama.

0: I've got a problem. Steve's got an answer. It might not be the right answer. I mean, he's a rock star, not a therapist. It's time for Questionable Wisdom on Steve Gorman Rocks. Here's April Rose with tonight's question.
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2: Okay.
1: Now, they just had a baby, and Rebecca wants to post a picture of the baby on social media for all her friends and family to see. But Trey, he wants to keep their baby's face off social media for safety reasons, right?
2: Mm-hmm.
1: Now, Rebecca's saying her husband is taking safety way too far, and Trey says Rebecca is being careless with the child. Steve, what do you think they should do?
2: First things first, I'm all for not posting pictures of your kids on social media if someone's uncomfortable with it. If someone says they don't think it's a good idea, then my goodness, it's not a good idea. If you want to share photos of your baby with your actual close friends and family, you can do that other than on, you know, Facebook or Instagram. You can just send people pictures.
1: This is really weird, Steve, but I agree with you.
2: Hang on, that means that I might have to rethink everything I just said then.
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11: We all know how important it is to stay active as we age, especially as we get older. But I've come to realize that for as good as people are about getting their cardio in, a lot of older folks really don't seem to be doing the recommended amount of strength training, or even understand why it's so important. It helps you stay functional, and therefore independent, for as long as possible. Certified strength and conditioning specialist Dana Santis says a great place to start is not with dumbbells or barbells, but with your body weight, which allows you to build strength while also learning how your body moves and where your limitations exist. It also reduces the risk of overwhelming your connective tissue, which adapts more slowly than muscles as we get older. Once you're comfortable, you can dial up that intensity, but do it slowly, do it carefully. I'm Dr. Sanjay Gupta, helping you live a better life.
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15: Now it's time for a little drama. Brought to you by Steve Gorman Rocks. After David Lee Roth left Van Halen in 85, he had this to say.
16: Van Halen is demanding for the audience to make a choice. You have to either love us and hate him or vice versa. Well, I'll rise to the challenge. If we have to have a comparison, then fine. I eat you for breakfast, pal.
15: This is Steve Gorman Rocks.

The Ramones, I Want to Be Sedated on Steve Gorman Rocks. The Ramones, a great New York City band. I wonder what the Ramones would think of what's going on in New York City right now with the New York Knicks very close to their first championship in 53 years. Look, I'm not a card-carrying New York Knicks fan, but I am a New York fan. I lived there for several years. I've been going there for the better part of 40 years. I've got a lot of great friends. I've got family in New York City. It's just a place that's unlike any other. Now, for all of the parochial New Yorkers who say, we're the best city in the world, I always say, relax, travel more. But the truth is, they're on the short list. I love New York City. So for everybody in the New York area, enjoy this ride. It's a long time coming.

Yeah, you know the guy calling about your car warranty? It's a scam. This information is brought to you by Steve Gorman Rocks, and you're welcome.

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0: Aerosmith with Sweet Emotion on Steve Gorman Rocks. Nothing quite like a Steven Tyler backflip, which he hasn't done in a long time, but he used to do one every night on stage.
1: Yeah, but it's kind of not fair because he's short. He's like 5-something, and I feel like it's easier for shorter people to do that. Like, I'm 5'9", and I'm like, I can't do anything fun like that unless I really train for it.
0: No, he's at least 5'9". He might be 5'10", April. I think don't sell Steven Tyler short, okay? That's what I'm saying.
1: I formally apologize, Steven Tyler.
0: We're going to talk sports in a few minutes as well as music history, but right now it's time for Kansas, Point of No Return.

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2: Steve Gorman Sports. Boy, the New York Knicks last night. Talk about magic. And I mean magic. The San Antonio Spurs could do no wrong in the first half. The Knicks got into halftime, clearly looked each other in the eye and said, it's time to put these kids away. The second half for the New York Knicks is the greatest comeback in NBA Finals history. The OG Anunoby game, a block shot and then a tip in to win it all in the final 10 seconds of the game, will go down in history. But you know what? For every great comeback, there has to be a great collapse. And as heroic as OG was for the Knicks, De'Aaron Fox for the Spurs was equally as dismal. The Spurs collapse can be pinned on the shoulders of De'Aaron Fox. A 9-year veteran made some of the biggest, most boneheaded mistakes I've ever seen in an NBA game. He's going to be destroyed in the sports media for a long time. And the sad truth is, he earned it. I could not believe what I was watching. Mistake after mistake after mistake. He'll bounce back. He'll figure it out. He will retire with generational wealth. In the grand scheme of things, it's just a bad night. But for Spurs fans, oh man, brutal.
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17: A Better Life with Dr. Sanjay Gupta.
18: We've talked a lot about measles over the past year, but mumps has largely flown under the radar, even though it's been making a bit of a comeback as well. That's because fewer people are getting the MMR vaccine, which stands for measles, mumps, and rubella. The vaccine's been around for decades. It is effective. It is safe. What makes mumps outbreaks difficult to contain is that symptoms usually don't appear for 2 to 3 weeks after someone's been exposed. And that can make it hard to pin down where that exposure took place. And someone who is infected can transmit the virus to someone else before they are symptomatic. If you get sick, which could manifest like a run-of-the-mill respiratory virus or the telltale swelling of your cheeks and jaw, all you can really do at that point is to treat the symptoms and also isolate yourself so you don't infect anyone else. I'm Dr. Sanjay Gupta, helping you live a better life.
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0: 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This is Steve Gorman Rocks.

Journey Any Way You Want It on Steve Gorman Rocks from the Departure album from 1980. Also prominently featured in the Caddyshack movie. Def Leppard, 1983's Pyromania. First time they hit my radar, in large part because of this. Foolin'.

Def Leppard with Foolin' on Steve Gorman Rocks. I thought people were fooling when I read an article that said 5% of adults in America have never played Monopoly. Now, I know you're thinking, well, Steve, that means 95% have, but I can't believe 5% haven't. I don't know anybody that's never played a game of Monopoly. Now, I'm not saying you had to finish the game, but my gosh, it was just such a part of my life as a kid. Board games were huge in our house, of course. Video games did a whole lot to destroy the board game industry. But Monopoly, especially for generations, man, that was it. My kids grew up playing Monopoly and really enjoying it. The 5% of people who haven't played Monopoly, trust me, you're missing out. Get on board, man. It is absolutely, incredibly, 100% still a great way to kill a few hours. Bust out the Monopoly board, grab that boot or that thimble, and get rich. Here's Black Hole Sun.

0: 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Here's your host, Steve Gorman.
1: April, it's June 11th. Let's look back with a music history lesson. What do you say?
2: Okay, I'm ready.
1: April, on this day in 2005, Jimmy Page of Led Zeppelin and Brian May of Queen were awarded by the Queen of England awards. One is called an OBE. This is what Jimmy got. And Brian got something called a CBE. And I don't know what the difference is, but something tells me the OBE is a little heavier because Led Zeppelin was just a little heavier than Queen.
2: I don't know. They both kind of sound like an STD to me.
1: Wow. Okay. On this day in 1986, Ferris Bueller's Day Off hit theaters. April, you may know this as a Chicago girl. It was filmed in Chicago.
2: The high school that I went to are the steps where he came up, Ferris Bueller, to get his girlfriend when he tricked her and took the school to pull her out of class. Oh, yeah. That was amazing. That's like a legend in Chicago.
1: Wow, you just got cooler even. On this day in 1969, the Beatles had the number one song in England for the 17th time with the Ballad of John and Yoko.
2: They went number one? Yoko went number one?
1: Well, she's not on the song. It's just called the Ballad of John and Yoko. But it's interesting you say that because John played guitar and sang, and Paul McCartney played everything else. Bass, rhythm guitar, keyboards, and drums.
2: He's so talented.
1: They told George and Ringo later that day, sorry, the phones weren't working.
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0: Sometimes you just gotta be honest. Like Dio was when he took Ozzy Osbourne's spot in Black Sabbath in 79.
1: There is no more Black Sabbath with Ozzy Osbourne in it. I find the man to be stupid, totally devoid of intelligence, an animal. I doubt very much that Ozzy could carry a tune if you put a radio in a suitcase and gave it to him in his hand.
0: Okay, Dio, maybe not that honest. This is Steve Gorman Rocks.

Kiss Rock and Roll All Night on Steve Gorman Rocks. The band Kiss, especially Gene Simmons, not afraid to add a little hyperbole to his own legend, for sure. But you know what was very real is in the early days of Kiss's career, they couldn't get arrested. Now, they were selling tickets, and fans left their shows feeling like they'd just seen something they'd never seen before. But it did not translate into album sales. Casablanca Records released three Kiss studio albums with very, very limited response. They just weren't connecting. In an act of desperation, somebody said, well, the live show seems to work. Maybe we should release a live album. So a band that had not proven themselves commercially at all released a double live album. And wouldn't you know it, that did the trick. The song we just heard, Rock and Roll All Night, that was the key. That was the first single that put Kiss on the map. 10-year-old Steve Gorman had never heard of Kiss until that song hit the radio. Everything changed with that release.

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0: Okay, that was perfect, but next time, don't scream so close to my ear.
1: Okay.
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0: Bon Jovi, Blaze of Glory on Steve Gorman Rock. Steve, I feel like nothing defines the 80s more like Bon Jovi singing a song titled Blaze of Glory, except for the fact that it came out in 1990. But it's still just iconic 80s.
1: When I picture this song, I picture John Bon Jovi just sparking up a giant Bob Marley-sized joint, a blaze of glory. And then I remember,
0: really?
1: Oh, wait, no, he never did that. He was not a stoner. He's not a drug guy. He barely drank. But, I mean, Blaze of Glory would be if you lit a match anywhere near him at that time, because the hairspray that he was utilizing to keep hair looking so good on stage, oh, my God.
0: That's amazing. I have this visual of Bon Jovi with this just fire as hair, and that's it, singing in a song, which I feel like AI could replicate that, and that would be a cool video.
1: I feel like he's had that vision, too, back in the day. He was like, I want my hair to look like brown fire.
0: And you pulled it off. You're right.

0: right, Tommy Shaw from Styx. Take one in 3, 2, 1.
1: All right.
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0: That's it. 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

0: Stone Temple Pilots' Interstate Love Song from the album Purple on Steve Gorman Rocks. The first time I heard that song, I remember thinking, yep, they did it. They're going to be just fine. They are not a one-hit wonder. The second album provided my favorite song up till that point, and I was like, okay, this is a band to be reckoned with. Critics immediately compared Stone Temple Pilots to Pearl Jam when the first album came out. The second album came out, and people said now they're ripping off Led Zeppelin, because there is a song, Traveling Riverside Blues, of Led Zeppelin that sounds kind of like Interstate Love Song. But they weren't borrowing from Led Zeppelin. They were doing what real artists do. They were stealing from Led Zeppelin. They said, I'll take that part, I'll make it my own, and I'll finish a great song around it. That's exactly what that was. Stone Temple Pilots weren't ripping off anybody. They were creating their own path, and it's a great all-time rock and roll path.
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Metallica, Wherever I May Roam, on Steve Gorman Rocks. Kirk Hammett, the lead guitarist of Metallica. A lot of people surprised when he talks about his favorite guitarists. He loves the great Stevie Ray Vaughan. Here's Pride and Joy.

Stevie Ray Vaughan, Pride and Joy on Steve Gorman Rocks. Right now, Rush fans around the world have been rejoicing all week as the band kicked off their tour in Los Angeles. And social media is filled with fan videos, everybody shooting videos of their favorite songs, but mostly focusing on Annika Niles, the new drummer in the band Rush. There is no band I would feel better about replacing an irreplaceable member than Rush. Alex Lifeson and Geddy Lee, more than any other band members I can think, would never have ever done this unless they were quite confident the drummer they chose could more than deliver on what the job entailed. Really, really exciting to see these videos. I knew she would be great because she's a great drummer. She's grounded, sensible, whip smart. Rush is back, and they are badass. This is Subdivisions.

0: Subdivisions, Rush on Steve Gorman Rocks. Steve, you know, every time I hear this song, I always think how incredible and amazing Neil Peart was. I mean, he left us with some of the most incredible music. He also was a lyricist for Rush. I mean, like, that's a lot to live up to, don't you think?
1: Yes, it is. And as much as I love Neil Peart, I'm also just constantly annoyed by someone who not only is playing drums unlike anybody before or since, but is providing all the lyrical content. And anybody that has been a Rush fan knows he's writing about some seriously deep topics.
0: Right?
1: I mean, he goes deep. He's an incredibly well-read, incredibly intelligent guy. And it was not your standard run-of-the-mill rock and roll lyrics. So Neil Peart raised the bar on

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2: Steve Gorman rocks, yeah. Bigfoot. I saw him. He's here in the woods of Michigan. Oh, by the way, it's Gonzo from Saginaw, Michigan.
1: Thanks for the info, Gonzo. This is Steve Gorman Rocks.

Alice in Chains, Wood on Steve Gorman Rocks. I saw a story today. I just had to comment. One of those viral stories where a couple was talking about the fact that they want to start a family, and the gentleman says, I don't want you to get pregnant yet because I have plans, and I think we need to take care of these plans first. And what the plans were was, well, he wanted to spend the summer going to a lot of amusement parks to ride roller coasters. He couldn't stand the thought of a woman early in a pregnancy riding roller coasters. I'm concerned, not for her pending pregnancy and the health concerns. I'm concerned that this woman is involved with a 9-year-old. What do you think? Pregnant women can do just about anything any of the rest of us can, especially in those early days. You'll be lucky to get pregnant when you want. Take it when it comes, for crying out loud. The roller coasters will always be there.

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0: Wish You Were Here, Pink Floyd on Steve Gorman Rocks, which should have been called Wish You Were Beer. That's kind of the original title I feel like they should have gone with. Steve, are you one of those weird guys that likes IPA beers?
1: There was a time when I loved IPAs.
0: See,
1: there was a time when I really loved all the different types of beers. I always wanted to go to the local microbrew and taste different things. And over the last like 10 years, my taste buds one day just started going, nah, we're good. And my taste buds were saying like, hey, remember when we didn't have any money and we would drink light beer from Miller? Let's go back to those days. I can occasionally have an IPA these days, but if I do, I sip it really slow and I just have one. I'm right back to college age Steve. I just want an easy, crisp Pilsner or a lager. I went from micro brews to back to macro brews. It's just a little easier, you know?
0: Right?
1: And like I always say, you got to listen to your body when it tells you things. And my body told me, stop drinking that crap. It tastes terrible.

0: Not only does he know rock music, he knows sports too. It's time for Steve Gorman Sports.
1: Steve Gorman Sports. Boy, the New York Knicks last night. Talk about magic. And I mean magic. The San Antonio Spurs could do no wrong in the first half. The Knicks got into halftime, clearly looked each other in the eye and said, it's time to put these kids away. The second half for the New York Knicks is the greatest comeback in NBA Finals history. The OG Anunoby game, a block shot and then a tip in to win it all in the final 10 seconds of the game, will go down in history. But you know what? For every great comeback, there has to be a great collapse. And as heroic as OG was for the Knicks, De'Aaron Fox for the Spurs was equally as dismal. The Spurs collapse can be pinned on the shoulders of De'Aaron Fox. A 9-year veteran made some of the biggest, most boneheaded mistakes I've ever seen in an NBA game. He's going to be destroyed in the sports media for a long time. And the sad truth is, he earned it. I could not believe what I was watching. Mistake after mistake after mistake. He'll bounce back. He'll figure it out. He will retire with generational wealth. In the grand scheme of things, it's just a bad night. But for Spurs fans, oh man, brutal.
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9: How often do you stop to wonder whether you should share something that's revealing, maybe even embarrassing, with a partner, a friend, or even your boss? In her new book called Revealing, The Underrated Power of Oversharing, behavioral scientist Leslie John says doing just that can help you deepen relationships that are vital to your life. We need people to trust us in order to get things like love, friendship, and career success. That's what she told us. When you make yourself vulnerable by revealing something sensitive, it does make other people trust you. In turn, when you ask someone to reveal something about themselves, showing that interest will generally lead someone to like you more. Why? Because people like to be asked about themselves, she says. It also signals that they are discriminating and choosy, but in a good way. I'm Dr. Sanjay Gupta, helping you live a better life.
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Van Halen with Panama from 1984 on Steve Gorman Rocks. From one Southern California band to another, and two bands that are rarely thought about in the same sentence. But hey, man, that's how we roll around here. The Doors, Break On Through.

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1: 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On this day, back in 1964, the Rolling Stones were recording at Chess Records in Chicago and decided to hold a press conference in the middle of Michigan Avenue. So Michigan Avenue, it's like dead center, heart of the city, great for passerbys, but pretty awful for traffic. Well, police were called and had to come shut down the band saying, get out of here or I'll lock up the whole bunch. Can you imagine walking out of your building and seeing one of the biggest bands in history just sitting in the middle of the street? Not a bad day. That's your Classic Rock Rewind. I'm April Rose, and this is Steve Gorman Rocks.

0: The Rolling Stones with Honky Tonk Women on Steve Gorman Rocks. In 1972, the Rolling Stones toured America. And just about everywhere they went, they were asked, is this your last tour? Is this it? Again, 1972. So let's see. That's 54 years ago that people started asking the Rolling Stones, is this the last time you will tour? Keith Richards and Mick Jagger this week talked about possibly touring next year in 27. Mick said he can't wait to get back on the road sooner than later. Keith said, well, this year we're out, but hey, man, next year looks pretty good. Absolutely incredible. For everyone who says they should hang it up, no, they should not. The reason those guys are still vital in their 80s is because they haven't hung it up. The new album's out next month. Tour dates possibly next year. I do believe at times that the Rolling Stones have every intention of living forever.
1: The U.S. Treasury quietly released its official financial report for 2025. It appears by its own numbers, the U.S. government seems insolvent. It's reported that the Treasury shows about $6 trillion in assets and over $47 trillion in liabilities. Add it all up, and it looks like the U.S. owes more than $130 trillion it doesn't have. 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
19: If you are struggling with substance abuse, alcohol, pills, whatever it may be, first of all, it's nothing to be ashamed of. We know addiction is a brain disease, and we also know getting into recovery can be tough. Also, in case this helps, I want to tell you about a new study at a Harvard School of Public Health, which found that spiritual belief, the idea of a steady religious practice, had a protective effect from addiction. Experts we talked to told us there were probably a few reasons why this might be the case. Number one, excessive drug and alcohol use would not be the norm in a religious community, and people want to fit in. Two, a belief in a higher power provides people with hope and solace, great foils for addiction. And three, and I think there's some merit to this, regular attendance in a faith community also provides connection. Just like in AA, camaraderie and social support is often what you need. I'm Dr. Sanjay Gupta, helping you live a better life.

Pearl Jam with Alive from the debut album 10 on Steve Gorman Rocks. 1991, that album was released. Pearl Jam went through a series of drummers before Matt Cameron joined in 1998. He left the band last year, and now Pearl Jam says they are going back on the road. They're going to play a festival in September. They're going to go play a dozen shows or so with their new drummer before they go into a studio to make yet another album. Who's the new drummer? Well, that's the part they're not telling us. They say, yeah, we got a guy or a girl. They haven't even said that. They've got a drummer, but they're going to wait until they play that first show to share with the world that drummer's identity. I got to say, I love a good mystery. As soon as we know, you'll know.

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Bon Jovi, Slippery When Wet was the album from 1986, Wanted Dead or Alive, one of several massive hits from that album. I've got some Led Zeppelin for you, but first, The Tubes, a band from San Francisco by way of Phoenix. This is She's a Beauty.

0: You've got a problem. Steve's got an answer. It might not be the right answer. I mean, he's a rock star, not a therapist. It's time for Questionable Wisdom on Steve Gorman Rocks. Here's April Rose with tonight's question.
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2: Okay.
1: Now, they just had a baby, and Rebecca wants to post a picture of the baby on social media for all her friends and family to see. But Trey, he wants to keep their baby's face off social media for safety reasons, right?
2: Mm-hmm.
1: Now, Rebecca's saying her husband is taking safety way too far, and Trey says Rebecca is being careless with the child. Steve, what do you think they should do?
2: First things first, I'm all for not posting pictures of your kids on social media if someone's uncomfortable with it. If someone says they don't think it's a good idea, then my goodness, it's not a good idea. If you want to share photos of your baby with your actual close friends and family, you can do that other than on, you know, Facebook or Instagram. You can just send people pictures.
1: This is really weird, Steve, but I agree with you.
2: Hang on, that means that I might have to rethink everything I just said then.
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14: A colleague of mine was telling me the other day about how their Instagram feed is filled with videos, most of them kind of funny, about how grandparents and friends tend to bulldoze new parents out of the way to get to see their baby. Now, as a dad of three daughters, I know how life really does become all about them the moment those kids are born. But I also know parents are still people, too, who need their own attention beyond being mom or dad. And moms, in particular in those early years, can feel especially invisible in the eyes of other people. So what can you do to stop contributing to what is known as maternal invisibility? Women we spoke to said these two things were the most helpful. When people stopped to ask how they could best support them, number one, or when they took the initiative to handle certain tasks that obviously needed to be done. I'm Dr. Sanjay Gupta, helping you live a better life.
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Dio, Holy Diver on Steve Gorman Rocks. Stevie Nicks' first single on her first solo album, a huge assist from Tom Petty and the Heartbreakers, a duet called Stop Dragging My Heart Around.

Stevie Nicks with Tom Petty. Stop Dragging My Heart Around on Steve Gorman Rocks. A woman in Florida named Annette Nichols, she's 59 years old, and she shops at a Publix supermarket near her home in Vero Beach. And she just got busted for stealing, repeatedly, bags of banana chips. Publix said she would sometimes pay for a few bags, but then skip the rest at the self-checkout. Multiple occasions, it totaled about $300 of banana chips she stole. So they finally caught up with her, and then she immediately admitted to the theft and said, I don't know why I was stealing something so stupid. 13 bags they could prove she'd stolen. The reminder needs to be stated. There are cameras everywhere. I'm not saying she should have stolen these things. Of course she shouldn't have. But she should have realized you're on camera. If you leave your home, someone's filming you. That's how I live my life. I assume everything I do is going to be recorded for all time. Makes life a lot less interesting and also a lot easier to deal with. I look down on the street. I see a $20 bill. I think twice before picking it up. I always think it's a trap. Maybe I'm a little paranoid. I'm just saying. Remember, someone's watching you at all times. Here's Soundgarden.

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1: April, it's June 11th. Let's look back with a music history lesson. What do you say?
2: Okay, I'm ready.
1: April, on this day in 2005, Jimmy Page of Led Zeppelin and Brian May of Queen were awarded by the Queen of England awards. One is called an OBE. This is what Jimmy got. And Brian got something called a CBE. And I don't know what the difference is, but something tells me the OBE is a little heavier because Led Zeppelin was just a little heavier than Queen.
2: I don't know. They both kind of sound like an STD to me.
1: Wow. Okay. On this day in 1986, Ferris Bueller's Day Off hit theaters. April, you may know this as a Chicago girl. It was filmed in Chicago.
2: The high school that I went to are the steps where he came up, Ferris Bueller, to get his girlfriend when he tricked her and took the school to pull her out of class. Oh, yeah. That was amazing. That's like a legend in Chicago.
1: Wow, you just got cooler even. On this day in 1969, the Beatles had the number one song in England for the 17th time with the Ballad of John and Yoko.
2: They went number one? Yoko went number one?
1: Well, she's not on the song. It's just called the Ballad of John and Yoko. But it's interesting you say that because John played guitar and sang, and Paul McCartney played everything else. Bass, rhythm guitar, keyboards, and drums.
2: He's so talented.
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Well, good morning, Friday. Yeah, it's me, CYD. There's no tears in music. This door is open. Come on in.

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0: On the boat, sticks, sailing into the weekend. 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Good morning, Friday. CYD with you. 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Sunny skies. 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
11: A better life with Dr. Sanjay Gupta.
12: People have started using AI for all sorts of things, but I cannot think of an area where the stakes are higher than your health. First of all, I'll tell you this. I know doctors who have cracked some seemingly impossible cases with the help of AI, so it can be a powerful tool. But AI can also hallucinate, provide bad advice, and be just as confident when it does that. If you do decide to plug any personal medical information into one of these chatbots, you should know that while the companies that created them have robust privacy protections in place, they are not bound by HIPAA, like your healthcare provider is. Whatever the advice presented to you, take it with a degree of healthy skepticism. Always get a second opinion. And remember, if you ever experience concerning symptoms, skip the AI consult and head straight to the ER. I'm Dr. Sanjay Gupta, helping you live a better life.
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Good morning, Friday. Hey, before they hit it big, all three members of the Police dyed their hair blonde for a Wrigley's gum commercial back in 78.

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Good morning, Friday. Oh, we got sunshine. How about you? 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

0: Here's a look at today, June 12th in rock history. In 1971, the Rolling Stones released the single Wild Horses. The song was co-written by Gram Parsons and originally appeared on the Flying Burrito Brothers album prior to the Stones releasing it on their Sticky Fingers album. On this day in 2005, Pink Floyd announced they would reunite with former bassist Roger Waters, who left the band in 1985 on July 2nd for the Live 8 London concert. This would be the first time the band had played together since the Wall tour in 1981. And today's birthday include the late Brad Delp, founding vocalist for Boston, born in 1951, and former Cheap Trick drummer Bunny Carlos, who was born in 1950. And that's a look at today, June 12th in rock history.
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12: If you are struggling with substance abuse, alcohol, pills, whatever it may be, first of all, it's nothing to be ashamed of. We know addiction is a brain disease, and we also know getting into recovery can be tough. Also, in case this helps, I want to tell you about a new study at a Harvard School of Public Health, which found that spiritual belief, the idea of a steady religious practice, had a protective effect from addiction. Experts we talked to told us there were probably a few reasons why this might be the case. Number one, excessive drug and alcohol use would not be the norm in a religious community, and people want to fit in. Two, a belief in a higher power provides people with hope and solace, great foils for addiction. And three, and I think there's some merit to this, regular attendance in a faith community also provides connection. Just like in AA, camaraderie and social support is often what you need. I'm Dr. Sanjay Gupta, helping you live a better life.
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0: Led Zeppelin, good band. 96.1 K's out of the Classic Rock Station, where you find your Led Zeppelin. 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Thank you, Nothing Bun Cakes, too. We deliver Nothing Bun Cake Buntinis to our first responders and say thank you. We pick one random nominee every Friday morning to win a nothing bun cake. I'm looking around. It's a sweet-looking Friday, too. 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Congrats to KZL listener, Stephen Gallagher. Stephen, you enjoy that nothing bun cake, and you have a good time.
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17: How often do you stop to wonder whether you should share something that's revealing, maybe even embarrassing, with a partner, a friend, or even your boss? In her new book called Revealing, The Underrated Power of Oversharing, behavioral scientist Leslie John says doing just that can help you deepen relationships that are vital to your life. We need people to trust us in order to get things like love, friendship, and career success. That's what she told us. When you make yourself vulnerable by revealing something sensitive, it does make other people trust you. In turn, when you ask someone to reveal something about themselves, showing that interest will generally lead someone to like you more. Why? Because people like to be asked about themselves, she says. It also signals that they are discriminating and choosy, but in a good way. I'm Dr. Sanjay Gupta. helping you live a better life.
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Good morning, Friday. Sunny skies, man. Dig into the weekend. The Eagles were the first band to charge over $100 for arena shows. This happened back in 94 with the Hell Freezes Over tour. Currently, the Eagles living at the Las Vegas Sphere.

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Blue Oyster Cult at the Lane County Fair coming up July 24th, bringing the Reaper to town. Lane County Fair opens up its door July 22nd through the 26th. Plenty of sunshine today. Look for the high, low 80s. Dozen days in the June 2026 finds us on the best day of the week, Friday. Get your cape on. It's Superman Day. The Kryptonian officially arrived in 1933. Today is the day to get your up and away on. In the NHL Stanley Cup action last night, Game 5 saw the Carolina Hurricanes beat the Golden Knights of Vegas, putting them up in the series 3-2. Game 6 back in Vegas on Sunday. The NBA chasing its finals. Knicks up 3-1 in that series. Game number 5, San Antonio, tomorrow afternoon. Tip time, 5:30. Eugene Emerald tonight at PK Park. Spokane's in town through the weekend. It's the summer kickoff. They'll celebrate the big soccer tourney. First 1,000 fans at PK Park get an Emerald's USA soccer jersey. Swinging Lumber at 6:35. Catch all the action, KUJZ 95.3, the score, our sports station. Oh, it's on indeed. FIFA World Cup 2026 up and running. Matches today will find the U.S. of A taking on Paraguay. 6:30, the ball gets kicked. And it's official. Ring the bell. School be done. It's the last day of school for the Eugene School District 4J. Release the hounds. Oh, here we go, Go Friday.

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Tom Petty and the Heartbreakers appeared in the movie FM back in 1978. That movie inspired the TV show WKRP in Cincinnati. Petty has also been in movies Made in Heaven and The Postman.

Peter Frampton, 96.1 K's out of the Classic Rock Station. Hey, Friday, we got a nice day. Highs into the low 80s. Looks like some heat on the way for the weekend, too. Here's some music headlines. Rush, celebrating their third show at the Kia Forum in Los Angeles. Show number 3 saw them playing the 1981 album Moving Pictures in its entirety. Geddy Lee, Elix Lifeson, the new recruits, Annika Niles on drums, and Lauren Gold on keyboards, unleashed a 2-hour debut of the show. That came with a 10-minute version of Moving Pictures, too. Early in the evening, Rush played New World Man, and that was the first time since 2002. Go YouTube that. Rush has one more show in Los Angeles tomorrow, and then they head out to Mexico City with the next stop at Fort Worth, Texas. That 50-something tour scheduled to conclude April 2027 in Helsinki. Hey, go to the show this week. Chance to win tickets. Check out the Floydian Slips Friday, July 17th at the Cuthbert Amphitheater. Or you can go buy those tickets right now through Cascade Tickets. Oh, a chance to win those tickets right now at 96KZEL.com. 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

0: Here's a look at today, June 12th in rock history. In 1971, the Rolling Stones released the single Wild Horses. The song was co-written by Gram Parsons and originally appeared on the Flying Burrito Brothers album prior to the Stones releasing it on their Sticky Fingers album. On this day in 2005, Pink Floyd announced they would reunite with former bassist Roger Waters, who left the band in 1985 on July 2nd for the Live 8 London concert. This would be the first time the band had played together since the Wall tour in 1981. And today's birthday include the late Brad Delp, founding vocalist for Boston, born in 1951, and former Cheap Trick drummer Bunny Carlos, who was born in 1950. And that's a look at today, June 12th in rock history.
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5: Making sure your kids get enough sleep. It's one of the most important things you can do for them as a parent, and yet it's often overlooked. Not only does sleep in the early years set the stage for mental and physical health, it also creates the foundation for how one sleeps later in life. That's according to the National Sleep Foundation. Now, that organization recommends 14 to 17 hours a night for newborns, 12 to 15 for infants, 11 to 14 for toddlers, 10 to 13 for preschoolers, and 9 to 11 for school-aged children. When it's age appropriate, start by talking to your kids about why sleep is important. It helps their body grow, helps their brains learn, helps their mood stay steady. Don't underestimate the importance of a routine. You can even narrate what you're doing step by step to help them along the way. I'm Dr. Sanjay Gupta, helping you live a better life.
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Well, dig your name and have a great weekend. Say hi to Lisa for me this afternoon, KZO Afternoons, with Lisa Miller. She'll hang out in the sunshine with you starting at 3 p.m. And then at 7, it's Steve Gorman Rocks. Steve and April Rose take care of you until midnight. I got some GNR Guns N' Roses good to go, so am I. I'll catch up with you on a one-and-done Monday by 6:05. See what you know. My name is CYD, and I get to say goodbye. For now.

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11: A colleague of mine was telling me the other day about how their Instagram feed is filled with videos, most of them kind of funny, about how grandparents and friends tend to bulldoze new parents out of the way to get to see their baby. As a dad of three daughters, I know how life really does become all about them the moment those kids are born. But I also know parents are still people too who need their own attention beyond being mom or dad. And moms, in particular in those early years, can feel especially invisible in the eyes of other people. So what can you do to stop contributing to what is known as maternal invisibility? Women we spoke to said these two things were the most helpful. When people stopped to ask how they could best support them, number one, or when they took the initiative to handle certain tasks that obviously needed to be done. I'm Dr. Sanjay Gupta, helping you live a better life.
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Happy Friday. It's Lisa Miller. And wow, what a day. It's absolutely gorgeous. Maybe it's time to buy a concert ticket. We have a complete list of all the good shows coming up at 96KZEL.com. 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You'll see these boys are headed our way. 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

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Eugene Emeralds are in town at PK Park. Games through Sunday. And I love it. Every night they play, they have a promotion. Like tonight, a chance to win an official Eugene Emeralds USA soccer jersey in honor of the World Cup games. So the M's are taking on Spokane at 6:35. If you can't go to the game, you can certainly catch it at 95.3, the score, home of the Eugene Emeralds. 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

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The Amazon Creek project is done. You know, that was like 2 years in the making, and they finished up this spring. And it was about infrastructure, but also they beautified it a little bit. The footbridge has been updated, and water pipes, just stuff important because it's actually a water basin for us. But they returned it to a wetland, so it's really pretty. So with all this great weather, maybe you want to go biking. You can bike right along the Amazon Creek. And notice all the wonderful updates.

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Happy Friday. She is a beauty. Hey, it's Lisa Miller. Guns N' Roses are so beloved. They're on a world tour. Their next gig is tomorrow night. They're playing the Download Festival in Great Britain. They have a bunch of gigs in Amsterdam and Berlin and Paris. And then in July, back to the good old USA. We love our Guns N' Roses.

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Oh, there is such a buzz in the city with the NCAA Track and Field National Championships. It's going on through tomorrow at Hayward Field. And gotta take a moment with a shout out to Ben Smith, freshman, who just won the Shot Put National Championship. His massive throw was 69 feet and 0.5 inches, so 21.04 meters as they measure it. So, wow, way to go, Ben. Way to go, Ducks.

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Steve Gorman rocks. His show is on KZL nights, 7 to midnight. But one of the stories he tells was when he was with the Black Crowes as a drummer, he and Jimmy Page really hit it off. So they were doing a tour with the Black Crowes and Jimmy Page as a solo artist. So Steve Gorman famously likes to nap, and he can sleep easily anywhere. I mean, lucky him. And one time in the dressing room, Jimmy Page just wanted to get away from all the noise of backstage, came into Steve Gorman's room, and as he called it, they, quote, parallel napped. They, in the midst of all the craziness before a show, they just took like 20 minutes and napped next to each other. True friendship. Hey, check Steve Gorman out tonight. He's on 7 to midnight.

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As we all know, soccer, or football, as they call it around the rest of the world, is huge, and it's kind of slow to catch on for the rest of us, but with the World Cup underway, there's all kind of watch parties going on this weekend, so maybe hang with friends and get caught in that kind of crazy.